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2: 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What a time to be starting out. What a time to be alive.

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Wet, Wet, Wet, with their take on the Beatles track, with a little help from my friends. Starting off this, the early show here on Radio Tyneside with me, James Turnbull. It is Wednesday, the 5th of August. We are halfway through the week. I'm with you until 8 o'clock this morning, and what is going to be coming up in this morning's show? At about 7:15, I've got an early morning question for you to take a try at. At about 7:30, I'll be taking a look at the event guide. Before the end of the hour, I'll be seeing who's coming up for the rest of the morning here on the station, and I've got all the best music to come your way. And after a one from Paul Carrick, I'll be taking a look at the weather.

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1: A look at the weather. After yesterday's rain, today is looking a little bit drier, with sunny intervals and light cloud throughout the day. There is a small chance of some rain going into the later part of the afternoon, but it is looking mostly dry for today. There's going to be a breeze here and there as well, with temperatures today going to be reaching 20 degrees Celsius by 1 o'clock this afternoon. Sunset this evening is at 9:02, and that is your weather here on Radio Tyneside.

Topping the charts back in 1966, that was Frank Sinatra with Strangers in the Night. It's 7:15, which means it's time for an early morning question. On this day in 1914, the first ever something was installed in Ohio in the US. But what was this something? On this day in 1914, the first ever something was installed in Ohio in the US. But what was this something? Here is a hint. It was installed on a street. But what was installed on a street for the first time ever on this day back in 1914? Well, you'll be finding out after Louise and a track taken from her album Confessions. It's her song, Only Dancer.

Louise with Only Dancer. It's time for the answer for the question that I gave you just before. The question was, on this day in 1914, the first ever something was installed in Ohio in the US. But what was this something? The hint I gave you was it was installed on a street. And the answer is, drumroll and fanfare please. It was the electric traffic light. So if you got the answer of electric traffic light, well done, you got the answer right. If you didn't, do not worry, because I'll have another question on Monday morning show for you to take a try at.

0: I was a part of the task force when we went to liberate the Falkland Islands. We lost 48 men. I was the closest to the bomb to survive.
1: Elizabeth, how did you get burnt?
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Released back in 1971, that was Al Green with Tired of Being Alone here on The Early Show on Radio Tyneside with me, James Turnbull. I need to go and get the event guy ready because that is going to be coming up after the Welsh wizard Tom Jones. It's his number one track, reaching number one back in 1965. It is ever memorable one. It's not unusual. Do enjoy and I'll be back afterwards with the event guide.

0: The event guide for this morning's show is taking us to the fire station over in Sunderland for Ibiza in Symphony. They're closing out the summer party season in the only way possible, with a full live band and orchestra delivering all your favourite iconic Ibiza anthems like you've never heard them before. Hands in the air, huge energy, and a spectacular sunset finale. It's got it all. So if this sounds like your kind of thing, here's some information about the concert. It is on Sunday the 30th of August, starting at 4:30 in the afternoon, with tickets at £29 each. So if this sounds like your kind of thing, and you're a fan of an Ibiza anthem, get yourself down to the fire station over in Sunderland on Sunday the 30th of August for Ibiza in Symphony.
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Released this year, that was Barry Manilow with a reimagining of his 1992 track Another Life, here on The Early Show on Radio Tyneside with me, James Turnbull. Still to come in this morning's show. I'll be seeing who's coming up for the rest of the morning here on the station. I've got a track from Rick Springfield, but right now I've got Swedish group Ace of Base with their 1998 track Always Have, Always Will.

Taking us back to the 90s, that was Ace of Base with Always Have, Always Will. I can hear some noises outside of the studio, which might mean our next presenter is outside getting ready for their turn in the seat. And I'll be seeing who that is and who else is coming up for the rest of the morning here on the station after a track from Duffy. It's my mam's favourite track by the singer. It is her track, Warwick Avenue.

Duffy with Warwick Avenue. The source of the noise outside the studio, it's Chris Eggert, our next presenter, taking over on the mic for Good Morning Tyneside, your breakfast tunes and entertainment today from 8 till 10. And in the hot seat for Morning Call, it's Jeff Lyle, bringing you the daily headlines, the entertainment news, the birthday file, and much more from 10 till 12 today. And joining you for that midday meal, it is Andrew Carr with Lunchtime Tunes on Lunch Break from 12 till 2. And that's the rest of your morning and a little bit of your afternoon here on Radio Tyneside.

Mamas and Papas with their track Monday Monday. Does anybody want to tell them it's a Wednesday, or am I going to have to do it? Anyways, now it's time for a one from Jack Savaretti from his LP Europiana Encore. It's his song Dancing in the Rain.

Jack Savaretti with Dancing in the Rain. That's all from me this morning, so thank you very much for listening to the early show here on Radio Tyneside with me, James Turnbull. Wherever you are listening from this morning, I hope you have a fantastic day and a fantastic rest of your week as well. And that goes out especially to those in the hospitals, be you staff or patient. And if you are tuning in from the hospitals this morning, I do wish you all the best. Don't forget that up after me with the breakfast tunes and entertainment today, it is Chris Eggert with Good Morning Tyneside from 8 till 10. And I'll be back next Monday morning, starting off your day and your week with the early show from 7 till 8, with an early morning question, a look at the event guide, and all the best music to come your way. So what's going to be closing out this morning's show? Well, we're going back to 1981 with Rick Springfield and his track, Jessie's Girl. So do enjoy. Chris Eggert up next. Rick Springfield closing out this morning's show. I'll see you next Monday morning. Goodbye.

Hey, it's the middle of the week already. A very good morning, Tyneside. Wednesday today, 5th of August, and me, Chris Eggert, with you. Here for the next couple of hours, keeping the entertainment flowing, playing your top tunes like this, Sister Sisters, of course.

I remember, many moons ago now, young Master Egan coming into the Radio Tyneside studios and having a go at being a radio presenter and struggling with the pronunciation of that group. I Don't Feel Like Dancing by Skisaw Sisters. Hey, next week is a big week for him as well. He gets his A-level results. How time flies, eh? Let you know what's coming up on Good Morning Tyneside after Curtis Mayfield.

Right, let's take a look at the menu, shall we? Let you know what's happening at Good Morning Tyneside today. Is it the special menu or the standard breakfast menu? I think it's the standard, but every day is special here at Good Morning Tyneside. And we'll be giving a shout out to today's shining stars in the NHS just before 8:30 and playing a tune for them. Our Radio Tyneside event guide, it'll pop up on the screen, all been well, and give me some ideas to let you know what's going on out and about across our patch after 8:30 this morning. 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

0: 16 and a half minutes past 8 o'clock Wednesday morning. That was Rebecca Ferguson with Bones. We're not that far away from another chance for you to hear the early riser, Polyvinyl, This Silent View, their brand new single. It's on the way after the Proclaimers. They play next.
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0: Well, for the last 3.5 minutes, we've been on our way to our Radio Tyneside Early Riser. It is Polyvinyl once again this week. No strangers to the Early Riser slot. Their music is so good. They're riding high at the moment. They are my top tip for the next big thing from across our patch. And I'll leave it to Jake from the band to introduce their brand new single.
1: 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This next song is This Silent View, where I play the same riff all the way through, really, but slightly different, if you can tell. 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

That is This Silent View, the brand new single from Polyvinyl. It has been the early riser here at Good Morning Tyneside, and you can find it on the band's EP. The EP's called Where This Ends. Anywhere, online, you can discover Polyvinyl's music. Seek it down, search it out, enjoy it. That's the main thing. We'll be hearing from them again, no doubt, here at Radio Tyneside.

Melanie C, I turn to you at Radio Tyneside. It's time to give a shout out to the shining stars in our NHS today. Medical photographers, if you happen to be a medical photographer working around Newcastle and Gateshead hospitals, then you are one of today's shining stars in the NHS. And I've got a track to play especially for you. So, for all medical photographers, enjoy Jason Mraz.

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0: Radio Tyneside playing Shauna Scoffrey on a Wednesday morning. Now, the event guide has, as I hoped, popped up on the screen, and it's got information from the Glasshouse over at Gateshead, where they're having a wellness weekend. It's happening on the weekend of the 15th and 16th of this month, and it's your opportunity to get down there and enjoy some feel-good activities. Tickets are priced at £20. 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Tickets are priced at £20. All the details available from the website of the Glasshouse over in Gateshead. 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

0: on a Sunday evening with nothing to look forward to other than another Monday, you're highly advised to tune in to Radio Tyneside, especially at 10 p.m. for Classics from the Terrace, for a two-hour romp through the world of light classics with me, Ian Hornsby, and please be prompt, I don't want to start without you.
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It's Beverly Craven, Woman to Woman. Now, random fact about random things for Wednesday morning. Moths can apparently confuse bats' ultrasound, and they achieve that by wiggling their private parts, it says here in our random fact generator. Also, from the machine today, Ben and Jerry became friends at a gym class after the coach shouted at them for being the two slowest kids in their class. They went on, of course, to become top ice cream manufacturers. Mel Blanc, the voice of Bugs Bunny, has "That's all, folks" inscribed on his tombstone. And finally, for now, the gloves, the inflexible gloves that astronauts wear, apparently cause their fingernails to fall off. Who'd have known, eh? The perils of being an astronaut. There you go, this morning's random facts about random things from our Radio Tyneside Random Fact

Twins, Ward Thomas. That's a track called Someday. Hour one, almost complete. Tick, job done. Another hour to come. Looking forward to that. More top tunes for you. Wednesday's Tyneside teaser. The science news, our breakthrough, and wise words as well. Mixed in between the great music. Let's head up to the news at 9 o'clock, shall we? With the Bee Gees on a Wednesday morning. Nights on Broadway right here at Radio Tyneside.

LeFou Carnegie's Radio Tyneside. Chris Eggert back for hour two of the programme. Good to see you've hung around as well. I hope you're able to stay with me till 10 o'clock today. Bruce Springsteen on the way, Simon and Garfunkel as well. We've got the Tyneside teaser coming up. I'm good to sort out a question. Should we make it tricky? Should we make it easy? We'll try and hit the sweet spot for you this morning. Right, Joe Jackson now, stepping out right here at Good Morning Tyneside.

Well, I've already tipped you off that the Tyneside teaser's on the way this morning. What else are we doing between now and 10? We've got the science news, the breakthrough. That's at around about 9:45 this morning. We'll bring you some wise words as well just after 9:30, and we'll keep playing top tunes for you, like this one from Simon.

0: Maybe you'll be homeward bound today or tomorrow. Hopefully soon, if you're currently in one of the hospitals in Newcastle, at Gateshead, wherever you might be tuned in this morning. Hope you're enjoying what you're hearing. Time to play today's Tyneside teaser, a historical question for you. Who was known as the Nine-Day Queen? That's the question. You've got between now and 9:30 to work it out. Who was known as the Nine-Day Queen?
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Amy MacDonald, don't tell me that it's over. Well, someone was told it was over after 9 days. Who was known as the 9-day queen? That's the question in this morning's Tyneside teaser. Who was known in history as the 9-day queen? The answer's on the way after this one from Cliff. I hear you.

0: Okay, so in the history books, the nine-day queen was none other than Lady Jane Grey. Lady Jane Grey, back in 1553, was the nine-day queen. Well done. If you happen to dig Lady Jane Grey out of your memory banks. I've got some wise words all the way shortly here at Good Morning Tyneside. Before that, though, Michael Bublé.
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met you yet. Michael Bublé has promised, haven't met you yet. It's Wednesday morning, it's coming round to 26 minutes to 10. It's Wise Words on a Wednesday from Estee Lauder today, who is apparently responsible for saying, I never dreamed about success, I worked for it. There you go, some wise words of wisdom from Estee Lauder. I never dreamed about success, I worked for it. Pays off in the long run, doesn't it? Wise words for Wednesday here at Good Morning Tyneside. Back to the tunes now. It's Elton John. I used

Well, we still have the science news to hear about this morning, and we've got a Bistro Beats track to play, particularly aimed at those taking a break whilst at work in the RVI today, in one of the staff bistros. We'll do Bistro Beats just before the 10 o'clock news. Looking ahead to what's happening later on at Radio Tyneside, Jeff Lyle after me on Morning Call, Andrew Carr on the Radio Tyneside lunch break today, and there's going to be Emily Franklin here for the afternoon show. With it being a Wednesday, Emily's here from 2 through till 4 o'clock today.

0: Number one hit for George Michael, Aretha Franklin together from back in, 1987, I reckon. Okay, the science news today, the breakthrough coming out of the University of Southern California. Apparently, our intestines, our gut, may secretly help store food memories. But junk food diets scramble a signal. So basically, your gut may help your brain decide what to remember. However, there is a suggestion that if we eat junk food, poor quality food, it could well scramble the signals. Signals travelling from our gut to our brain may help turn meals into lasting memories, according to this research. But if we block the nervous contact between the gut and the brain, a nerve called the vagus nerve, then it erases the effect. It makes it harder to remember. According to these researchers from the University of Southern California, they are particularly interested in this research because they think it could well explain some aspects of memory being linked to our intestinal system, to our gut. Fascinating stuff. Hey, that is today's breakthrough here at Good Morning Tyneside.
1: Every Sunday at 3, I'll be sticking a pin in the music charts of yesteryear and selecting a playlist from whatever week we'll land on. Whether records were on their way up the charts or on their way back down, we'll be giving you a sample of what was in the top 50 at that week in history. We'll call the show, What a Week That Was! And it's brought to you with the kind help of Robinson's Florists on the West Road in Newcastle. 3 o'clock on Sunday, with me, Gary Hogg, here on Radio Tyneside.

That Neil Diamond track would have worked very well as our Bistro Beats track this morning, wouldn't it? But I think this one probably tops it. It's the Ideal Bistro Beats. It is a cover song. It's the Saturdays version of a Depeche Mode classic.

For those tuned in the Staff Bistros this morning, taking a well-earned break in the RBI, hope you enjoyed that one. The Saturday's version of Just Can't Get Enough. This morning's Bistro Beats. That's it from me for this week. Jeff Lyle is up next with Morning Call. Take care. Ta-ra.

And with my thanks to Chris Eggert. Chris, have the rest of the week off. You deserve it. That's Miley Cyrus and The Climb, opening up the midweek edition of Morning Call with me, Jeff Lyle, through till 12. How are you? Hope you're okay. If you're in hospital, well, let's hope your stay is a short one and you get the nod to go home very soon indeed. Lots to come on the programme, which I'll tell you about very shortly. We've got the weather forecast coming up following Herman's Hermits.

0: Top 10 back in 1965 for Herman's Hermits there and Wonderful World. It's just gone 8 minutes past 10.
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0: Well, today will be cooler and there will be variable cloud cover. Sunny spells along with some showery spells of rain moving in from the west. It could be windy today. Top temperature 20 degrees. Tomorrow, a cloudy but dry start. Later on, the cloud will break up to leave some sunny spells and just a small chance of a light shower. 19 tomorrow. Friday, we're looking at 21 degrees and Saturday and Sunday, 22 and 21 with hardly any rain in the forecast, perhaps on Sunday. So, you know, not bad considering... No doubt now, and don't speak. So I won't.

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1: That's No Doubt with Don't Speak. Well, it's a radio programme, I'm afraid. I have to speak, okay? On the show this morning, very shortly, you look at the headlines from this morning's front pages. We'll also look at the event guide, some showbiz stories and the birthday file as well. Our number two, just after 11, begins with the morning call coffee break. We'll also ask you a Which with Three question, bring you some facts and figures from this day in history. And Richard's been down at the Newcastle United Walking Football Foundation to find out what's been going on in Blakelaw. That was last week, but we'll play it again today and tomorrow. And of course, we'll play you some fine tunes between now and 12. Like Janet Jackson, this is Come Back to Me.

Calvin Harris with Sam Smith, and that's Promises, following Janet Jackson and Come Back to Me. 22 minutes past 10, let's take a look at this morning's front pages. And the Mail claims more than 9,000 domestic abusers are set to be released over the next 3 years under the government's early release scheme to ease pressure on overcrowded prisons. The Telegraph says the Prime Minister is facing growing calls to block the early release of two of PC Harper's killers, with senior MPs urging ministers to exempt anyone convicted of killing an emergency worker. Now, the Sun reports the Police Federation is preparing legal action if the Prime Minister does not intervene to stop the pair's release. And the Metro leads with the mother of a murdered teenager who says one of her son's killers is already being considered for early release despite being jailed less than a year ago. Now, the Express this morning accuses French authorities of doing nothing to stop channel crossings after 173 migrants had to be rescued from a burning dinghy. The Guardian says eight of the world's biggest oil companies made more than $90 million in profits over 3 months as conflict in Iran pushed up energy prices and wildfires swept parts of Europe. Excuse me. A real throg in the throat here. The Times reports ministers are considering using changes to the fiscal rules to increase borrowing and fund infrastructure, housing and business investment. And the Eye says ministers are considering profit caps on private social care providers to help make care homes more affordable, although the government has denied the plans. Now, the Mirror says parents who lost children to knife crime have welcomed the removal of 15,000 blades from Britain's streets through nationwide surrender schemes. And the FT reports Google has launched a $150 billion financing program to supply AI chips to Anthropic amid soaring demand. And the Star creates the arrival of much-needed rain after what it says was the driest July on record, with the headline, "Is it a bird? Is it a plane? No, it's super rain." Locally in the Journal, the headline, "Crash Box Call on A1 Junctions." Councillors in Northumberland say junctions on the A1 must be improved as a matter of urgency. It comes after a two-car crash near Berwick on Sunday, the latest in a string of accidents on the road. That's a look at this morning's front pages.

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From the soundtrack of the feel-good movie Dirty Dancing, that's Patrick Swayze, She's Like the Wind, following Old Dominion and making good time. 10:31, let's take a look at one or two lighter stories from the papers. Academy Award-winning actress Kate Blanchett has praised the Prince of Wales for being an extraordinary climate leader. The Australian actress worked with William on the Earthshot Prize Council, a panel he founded which seeks technological solutions to the climate crisis. The Hollywood star says he inherited his interest from the King, adding that his dedication is evident in how hands-on he is. Now, further casting's been revealed for a new series based on Agatha Christie's detective Hercule Poirot. The six-part series will see Edward Blumel, play the Belgian detective. He'll be joined by the likes of Riot Women actress Tasmin Grieg and Cold Feet star James Nesbitt. And Holly Willoughby has celebrated her 19th wedding anniversary with husband Dan Baldwin by sharing a photo of the couple kissing on Instagram. The TV presenter posted, "Happy anniversary, darling. I love you always." The pair met while working on children's TV, and in 2004, they married 3 years later. Just some lighter stories from the papers. Right now, it's James Morrison, and You Give Me Something. Well, I'll give you the event guide very shortly.

0: Lucy Rose with a second chance. Let's visit the Radio Tyneside event guide. And starting tomorrow, running till the 22nd of August at the Sunderland Empire, Burlesque, the musical. Burlesque invites you to club like no other. It's a hidden world beneath the city lights where sequins sparkle, seduction shimmers, and lives can change in the flick of a feather boa. Wow, says the Guardian. Irresistible, says the London Theatre Guide. There you go, Burlesque, the musical, coming to the Sunderland Empire starting tomorrow, running till the 22nd of August. Tickets start at £15.60, 7:30 evening performances plus matinees on Saturday at 2:30. 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

Rod Stewart singing along with the Temptations there and the Motown song. Birthday news now. Today is the 5th of August. If it's your birthday, well, all the best from me. Who do you share it with? Well, Jan Francis, the English actress who played Penny Warrender in the 1980s sitcom Just Good Friends with Paul Nicholas. She's 79. Samantha Sang, the Australian singer, had a massive hit with Emotion back in 1978. She's 75. John Whittaker, the British equestrian, former Olympian, is 71. James Gunn, the American filmmaker and producer, he directed the Guardians of the Galaxy movies, was hired by Warner Brothers as the CEO of DC Studios, and since then has made Superman and Peacemaker. He's the big 6-0. Anthony Cotton, the English actor who stars as Sean Tully in Coronation Street and was also in Queer as Folk. He's also won the second series of ITV's Soap Star Superstar. He's 51. English footballer Wayne Bridge, a left back who's now retired, but he played for, amongst others, Man City, Southampton, Chelsea and Fulham. He's actually married to Frankie Bridge from the girl group The Saturdays. He's 46. Sophie Winkleman, the English actress who played Big Suze in the sitcom The Peep Show, also married to Lord Frederick Windsor, the second cousin of King Charles III. She's 46. But celebrating his 74th birthday today is Irish music manager Louis Walsh. Of course, he was a judge on The X Factor, but managed JLS, Westlife and Boyzone.

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Enya there, and Wild Child. Looking at the time, it's approaching 11 o'clock, which means it's time for the morning call coffee break following the news. I'll go and sort out some tunes. You sort out the mid-morning beverage. Don't forget the biscuits. We'll get there courtesy of ABBA, and if it wasn't for the nights...

0: Well, good morning if you've just switched on, or hello again if you've rejoined me. It's Jeff Lyle on Morning Call here on Radio Tyneside Hospital and Community Radio for Newcastle and Gateshead, where we bring you the best music across Tyneside. And we've just had the coffee break, so I hope you've enjoyed your mid-morning beverage while we listened initially to Whenever God Shines His Light, Van Morrison, coupled up with Cliff Richard. In the middle, we played you Babe from Take That, which was a number one back in 1993. And finally there, Chris de Burgh, Lady in Red. That made number two. Sorry, made number one in August of 1986. Yes, 1986. Good grief. That, you realize that's 40 years old. Hard to believe, isn't it? We'll do the coffee break again, same time tomorrow.
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0: Still to come between now and 12 o'clock. Richard's been down to Blakelaw to chat to people at the Newcastle United Walking Foundation Association. He'll be chatting to Ellen and Paddy. More about that in about 15 minutes. Meanwhile, what else have we got? We'll look ahead to Radio Tyneside for the rest of the day. We will give you one or two facts and figures from this day in history. And of course, following the next track, we'll ask you a Witcher 3 question. A question with three answers, one's correct, two are wrong. Just for a bit of fun. Here's James Blunt and Heart to Heart.

James Blunt there, and that's Heart to Heart. It's just gone 20 past 11, and time to pose you a Which of Three questions. So just for a bit of fun, here it is. Which of these is not part of the respiratory system? The larynx, the aortic valve, or the lungs? Okay, which of those three is not part of the respiratory system? The larynx, the aortic valve, or the lungs? I shall repeat that later, give you the answer just before 12.

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0: Ed Sheeran and Galway Girl following the Hollies on a carousel. So, Richard Finch last week popped down to the Leisure United Centre in Blakelaw to talk to Ellen and Paddy about the Newcastle United Foundation of Walking Football annual tournament, which was taking place.
1: I'm here bright and early at the Newcastle United Foundation Walking Football annual tournament, which is taking place this year at the Leisure United Centre at Blakelaw. With me are referee Paddy, who's going to keep everybody on point today.
2: That's correct.
1: And also Ellen from the foundation, who's, I guess you're responsible for organising at least some of this, Ellen?
3: Yes, at least part of it.
1: Paddy, we'll come to you in a second, but Ellen, if you can just tell us a little bit about this event, because, I mean, it seems to me already there are hundreds of people here.
3: Yeah, we're expecting nearly 400 people today. This tournament grows year on year. We started with about six teams and we've grown it. We've got internal teams here who compete in our weekly league, but then we've got teams that have come over from Cumbria, down from Scotland. We've got a team coming up from Leeds today, so it's really, really great to see so many people.
1: It's absolutely brilliant, and I mean, this goes on all day. The place is just absolutely heaving.
3: Yeah, games kick off at 9 and we're expecting to go through to at least 5 o'clock. We've got a group of games in the morning, and then everyone gets put into semi-finals and finals, so regardless where you end up, you've still got a chance to win a cup.
1: And as you suggested, some of these teams have travelled from a long distance.
3: Definitely, we've got teams down from Scotland, teams over from Cumbria, and it's great because these teams come back year after year. The tournament's amazing, and it's really great to see the friendships and people recognising each other even after a year and getting in contact.
1: And we've got a lovely sunny day for it as well, which is not bad.
3: Brilliant. It was spitting on a little bit earlier and I was getting a bit worried, but sun's come out, so hopefully it doesn't get too hot and we can still have a really good day.
1: Well, Ellen, thank you very much. I'll go and watch some of the football shortly. But Paddy, you're responsible for keeping order today.
2: Well, I'm one of the referees here. There's six of us all together. Probably the oldest amongst them by a long way. But yeah, plenty of experience. Plenty of experienced players playing here today. Looking really looking forward to it. I got up at 5:30 this morning, and the wife said, "It's not Christmas Eve, you know, Paddy." But yeah, but I'm really excited about being here today. I've looked forward to it for a long time now.
1: So, you know, obviously the teams are pretty competitive. I mean, it is a tournament. How does it compare to refereeing normal 11-a-side games?
2: It's competitive in a different way. There's no physicality, really. There shouldn't be any physicality, but there is. It's a non-contact sport. There's no tackling from the side or behind. There's no heading of the ball. So, because basically most of the competitors have an age group, 50 plus. So, you know, my main job is to look after everyone on the pitch. And that's what I try to do.
1: And having watched some of the walking football before, I think sometimes maybe one or two of the players do break into a little bit of a jog, shall we call it? How do you sort that out?
2: Well, sometimes it's quite challenging because the criteria is 1 foot on the floor at all times. You do find them, and once they start, you recognise it during the game that they're going to break into a run, as they hear. So all I shout is slow down, don't do it. And if they don't pay any attention, well then, that's a walking football offence, not walking.
1: And you haven't got VAR to help you with this?
2: I haven't got VAR, I'm on mute, unlike all the other referees here.
1: Well, good luck, have a good day, Paddy. And before you go, I know that you're a regular listener to Radio Tyneside.
2: I certainly am, yes, yeah. Yep. One of my favourites is Steve Fennell on a Friday at lunchtime, 12 to 2.
1: And what about Tea Time on Tyneside?
2: Tea Time on Tyneside, which I've already told you about, Thursday and Friday.
1: Good on you, Paddy. Well, it is a Thursday today, so will you be finished at 4 o'clock?
2: I don't know.
1: Might not listen to you then.
2: Probably not.
1: Paddy, thank you very much.
2: Nice to meet you, Richard.
1: Ellen as well. Have a lovely day.
2: Thank you.
0: Richard Finch chatting to Ellen and Paddy from the Newcastle United Walking Football Foundation. And they will be back, Richard will be back later on, tomorrow in fact, chatting to three more people. Richard's also here at 4 o'clock this afternoon with Tea Time on Tyneside.

0: Rick Astley, whenever you need somebody, dating from way back when in 1987, following Dawn from way back further in the early 70s with Tie a Yellow Ribbon Round the Old Oak Tree. The Witcher 3 question, let me repeat it for you once more. Which of these is not part of the respiratory system? The larynx, the aortic valve, or the lungs? What do you reckon? One's correct, two are wrong. I'll tell you very shortly.
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0: Now, on this day in history, the 5th of August down the years, in 1858, the first transatlantic phone cable was opened with Queen Victoria talking to President James Buchanan. In 1957, the comic strip Andy Capp, featuring the flat-capped working man, made its debut. And on this day in 1975, officials revealed that the deadly tree disease Dutch elm was spreading after killing 3 million British trees. Olivia Newton-John was awarded a gold star on Hollywood Boulevard in 1981, and in 1994, Michael Jackson and bride Lisa Marie Presley visited Budapest in Hungary. Take That played the first of 10 sold-out nights at the arena in Manchester without Robbie Williams on this day in 1995. And in 1996, TV music show Top of the Pops had its lowest ever audience with ratings of only 2.5 million. Bob Dylan's song Like a Rolling Stone topped a poll of rock and film stars to find the music, movies, TV shows and books that changed the world. That was in 2005. And finally, on this day in 1966, the Beatles' Revolver album was released in the UK. It featured classic singles like Yellow Submarine and Eleanor Rigby, and also this great song.

0: The Beatles from their seventh album Revolver, released on this day in history in 1966, and Got to Get You Into My Life. Here's Shania Twain. You're still the one.
1: When I first saw you.

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Classic Kate Bush there, big number one for her back in 1978. It was her first release as well, Wuthering Heights, before it Shania Twain and You're Still the One. Let me give you the answer to The Witch of Three. We asked you which of these three is not part of the respiratory system. We gave you the larynx, the aortic valve and the lungs. Well, the larynx and lungs are all part of the respiratory system, but the aortic valve, it's a vital one-way gate in the heart located between the left ventricle and the aorta, ensuring oxygen-rich blood flows forward to the body and does not leak backwards. There you go. The answer I was looking for was the aortic valve.

Ollie Murs, thinking of me, bringing Wednesday's morning call almost to a close. But fear not, the music continues after 12. Andrew Carr here with the lunch break. At 2, Emily Franklin's here with the afternoon show. Paul Davidson at 4 with Tea Time on Tyneside. The Elders Council of Newcastle present Older Voices at 6. And after a non-stop 70s at 7 at 7, Ed Doherty hosts the evening shift at 8. Before Gary Hogg's along at 10 with An Hour with Good Folk. And Fred Setter's here at 11 with After Hours. Plenty to keep you entertained right through the day. I'm back tomorrow, same time. 10 o'clock with another morning call. In the meantime, take care, look after yourselves, and why not have one more cup of coffee, courtesy of Tom Jones. Stay tuned. Andrew's up after the news. Good morning.

playing the best music. This is Radio Tyneside 1981, Diana Ross. Why do fools fall in love? Starting off Wednesday's lunch break afternoon. I'm Andrew Carr, and I'm going to be playing you something from Shawaddy Waddy in a moment. Before that, back to 1995, the Christmas number one, Earth Song. It's Michael Jackson on Radio Tyneside.

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They're Simply Red, Holding Back the Years. A classic song that's now 40 years old. And if you love your music from the 80s, don't forget to join Paul Laverick each and every Tuesday evening at 6 o'clock here on Radio Tyneside 80s Revisited, where each week he visits a different year and plays you all of the big songs from that particular classic 80s year. And coming up in a moment, we'll be taking a look into the events guide. Before that, Elton John, Leanne Rimes. This is Written in the Stars.

0: Leslie Ann Rimes and Elton John together, Written in the Stars. It's coming up to 12:30 here on Radio Tyneside. Now, running from this Friday through until Sunday, the Novum Summer Festival. 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

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Online as well, ask your smart speaker to play Radio Tyneside. And of course, get well soon if you're listening at the moment using your bedside entertainment system in one of our local hospitals. I'm Andrew Carr. It's Wednesday's lunch break and time for our first 60s jukebox selection. Two great songs, both hits in 1962. First of those comes from...

Chris Montez, Let's Dance, a big hit in 1962. And before that, a big hit from 1962, Elvis, Return to Sender. Two great songs chosen for you on the Lunch Break Jukebox. And we'll have some more great 60 songs for you at the same time in the next hour of Wednesday's Lunch Break. It's Radio Tyneside, back to 1975 now, or you could say 1987 or even 1997, because all of those years, this song was a hit for Hot Chocolate.

0: On Saturday evenings at 6, it's Pure Country here on Radio Tyneside with me, Ian Hornsby. 2 hours of popular country favourites covering the past 60 years, including lots of crossover hits, which means Elvis, Jim Reeves, Glen Campbell, Dolly Parton, and many more, with memorable songs of tears and heartache, love and romance, drinking, divorce, and perhaps worst of all, unrequited love. 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

That's Jules Holland and Katie Tunstall. Darkness on the Face of the Earth. It's Radio Tyneside, Wednesday's lunch break, and the 1 o'clock news follows this. Friends, Amy Stewart.

playing the best music. This is Radio Tyneside, the Bee Gees. Top the charts in autumn 1987 with You Win Again. And that record begins the second hour of Wednesday's Lunch Break Afternoon. This is Andrew Carr here. Hope you're well. And I'm going to be playing you something from Sister Sledge in a moment. Before that, we have Sophie Ellis-Bextor with Young Blood.

And just like You Sexy Thing by Hot Chocolate, which you heard earlier on, there's another one of those classic 70s records that ended up being a hit three times round. 1979 first time, and then a remix of it in 1984,

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0: Perhaps you have in your record collection at home a copy of the very best of the Stylistics. Bet your bottom dollar it contains that song, Sing Baby Sing. It's 1:30 on Radio Tyneside. Starting this Friday and running right through the weekend, a three-day takeover of culture, play and entertainment in Newcastle. 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

Madness, of course, House of Fun on Radio Tyneside. And time for another jukebox selection. We have three great 60 songs for you this time round. Stevie Wonder, The Beach Boys, and to start things off, from 1965, King of the Road, this is Roger Miller.

From 1966, Uptight, Everything's All Right. That was Stevie Wonder's debut hit single, and it rounds off three classic songs chosen on the 60s jukebox. And we'll have some more great songs from that decade at the same time on tomorrow's Lunch Break. It's Radio Tyneside. In a moment, Brian Clough will be telling you all about his programme, The American Country Connection, where he plays music like Dolly Parton. Oh, hey.

0: Hi, it's Brian Clough here. I just thought I'd better remind you that if you miss the American Connection country show on a Sunday evening at 8 p.m, we can catch up on a Friday night at 6 p.m. So there's no excuse or reason not to be well and truly countrified. You and me, Friday, 6 p.m. Talk then.
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That's Nell Bryden with Amy on Radio Tyneside. So the 2 o'clock news coming up then. Emily Franklin is here with the afternoon show. Paul Davidson follows at 4 p.m. with tea time on Tyneside. We have the Elders Council of Newcastle with Older Voices at 6. Following on from the 70s at 7, the evening shift presented by Edward Doggerty. An hour with good folk, hosted by Gary Hogg at 10. Fred Setters after hours, 11 through until night sounds at midnight. Enjoy the rest of Wednesday. See you for lunch break. Same time tomorrow.

Hello and welcome. I hope you're having a lovely Wednesday afternoon. Whether you're at work, taking a break, in the hospital, or just relaxing at home, thanks for spending part of your day with me. I've got loads of great music coming your way this afternoon over the next couple of hours, plus a few stories that caught my eye this week. Up next is 8 Days a Week from

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1: I'm here with your weather update for Wednesday, the 5th of August. And warning, it might not be a great beach day today. We've got light rain and a moderate breeze with highs of 21 and lows of 13. A mainly dry start to the day with some sunny spells. And later in the afternoon, a few showers will be moving in from the north. Overall, it's going to be a bit of a breezy day. So if you do plan on going outside, make sure you bring a rain jacket.

That was Walking on Sunshine by Katrina and the Waves. Now, I'd love to say that's a little hint of what's to come today, but if you listened to my weather forecast earlier, I think that song title might be a little bit optimistic

today, so maybe keep your sunglasses handy, but don't put that umbrella too far away either. I genuinely don't know where this year's gone though. Like, how is it already August? It feels like Christmas was about 5 minutes ago, and you already know that next month they're going to be putting the mince pies back on them shelves. I can't lie though, I have booked a cheeky little summer holiday for the end of September, early October, so I'm spreading out my summer this year. I was away for January till March, and then it was kind of bad weather in the UK for like a month or so after that, and it's been summer. So I feel like my summer's been very long this year. I've been very fortunate. Definitely can't expect the same next year. But anyway, the years just seem to speed up every year, don't they? Anyway, let's keep the summer vibes going with some more great music.

0: If you live or work in Newcastle, Information Now has the right information at the right time for you. 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

Copacabana, Barry Manilow, another very summery tune there for maybe not so much a very summery day if this rain hopefully stays off. In not so summery news though, have you seen all of those little white plastic pellets if you've been to the coast recently? Have you been down to North Shields, South Shields? Well, a couple of weeks ago, the ship Wind Orca collided with the container ship BG Orange at the Port of Tyne, and last week there's been loads of little white pellets washing up on the shore, and there's reckoned to be over a billion of them, which is devastating. And I know that there's been some specialist contractors who are working alongside the councils to clean up the beaches, and there's also volunteers going out with the sieves, so it does look a lot better than it did initially, but it just makes you think, how badly is this going to affect the environment and all of the habitats around the coast of the northeast? Because this isn't just like a quick, oh, it'll be fixed in a month kind of job. This is it's going to take years, and it's going to be probably quite devastating for the environment. But it's one of them things, like, only time will tell. It's one of, like, the worst things of that kind of disaster in Europe, I believe. Such a shame.

0: Now, Horan, with dinner party, we're going to take a look over at the event guide now. And if you don't have any plans for the August bank holiday, this might be something to keep in mind. There's a summer street party going on down in Ouseburn Valley on the 29th of August, so that's the Saturday, 10 a.m. till 4 p.m. It's £2 entry. It's a weekend of free live music, art, performances and family activity. There's also some barbecues, live art and some freebies to go on. All money that's raised will be going to the local charity St Oswald's Hospice, so it's all for a very good cause, and it's something to do on your August bank holiday weekend. Perfect for the kids as well.
1: If you have an event you want us to feature, email eventguide@radiotyneside.co.uk.

Looking for something new to watch, I definitely recommend Android on BBC iPlayer. It stars Diane Morgan, who you might know from Kunk on Earth or Motherland. She's very good at deadpan comedy. So she plays a robot called Linda, and the robots in the show are designed to help old people with their health and with their loneliness. It has a really nice theme in the show, which I think it portrays quite beautifully, about old age loneliness and all of the obstacles that come with that, because I don't think there's enough shows which show that. Anyway, it's so funny, it's very awkward, it's brilliant. Like, I've recommended it to so many people, and I don't know anyone who hasn't loved it. My parents loved it. Me and my boyfriend loved it. My friends have loved it. Honestly, it's hilarious. Such a classic British comedy.

Only You by Yazoo. Now, I don't know about anyone else, but I feel like summer's always the perfect time to try and pick up a new hobby. And that's what me and my partner decided on last week. We decided tennis is for us this year. We live right opposite a park with a great tennis court that usually has some free courts. So we were like, you know what, why not? But we couldn't be bothered to spend £40 on rackets. So we hit up the charity shops, and I personally hit up Aldi's amazing middle aisle. I managed to find a decent racket for £9 in there, but my boyfriend, on the other hand, he decided to buy a racket for a fiver and then realised it was a kid's racket. But you make do with what you buy, don't you? Especially when you're in your early 20s and you're quite skimp. Anyway, we went to play tennis yesterday, and it was an interesting game, especially with his kid's racket. But there wasn't many rallies played. I think the most we got was maybe like 5 hits each, without chucking the ball over the fence. We also only had one ball, which we realised, you probably need more than that. When we looked over the side of the court and there's like a couple playing and they've genuinely got about 100 tennis balls between them, and we're like, yeah, if we want to get good at this, I think we might need to buy at least 5 balls. But you never know. Maybe over summer it's something that we'll get good at. But keep hoping.

put some back from the Coral there, just over halfway through today's show. Don't worry though, because Paul Davidson will be keeping you company from 4 till 6 today. Let's keep the good music coming, just less than an hour to go.

Now, I'm sat with the Crack magazine in front of me, the August edition, and I spotted that there's a few candlelight concerts happening at Newcastle Cathedral this weekend, and I've never been to a candlelight concert. I've always thought they looked quite a nice, chill way to spend your evening. And there's a few different ones. There's an 80s night by candlelight, and there's a Motown night, and I feel like those will be very interesting. But one which I was a bit surprised by was there's an Oasis by candlelight. I'm struggling to imagine Wonderwall in this beautiful candlelit setting. I feel like Oasis doesn't strike me as the kind of music that should be by candlelight, but you know what? I'm interested to see how that plays out. So that's on Friday, and then the 80s anthems and the Motown by candlelight are on the Saturday this weekend at Newcastle Cathedral.

Prism and Jeans from Richard Hawley there. I'm going to do my usual little segment on what is today's International Day. It's Wednesday the 5th of August, and it turns out it's National Traffic Light Day. You know, the more I do this segment, the more I realise that anything

anything goes with international days. I can't wait for, you know, the day when it's International Porridge Day. Because I genuinely will put anything on my porridge, and I can't wait to talk about that, but that's for another time. International Traffic Day, celebrated annually on August the 5th, marks the installation of the world's first electric traffic signal system in Cleveland, Ohio in 1914. Yeah, so there you have it. Traffic lights are very old. Anyway, back to the music. This is Coward of the Country from Kenny Rogers.

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I wonder if you ever found out how long it had been going on for. That was Paul Carrack with How Long. Now, something I like to ask people who are generally older than me is, at what age did you start to feel like an adult? For my mum, I think she said 25. Some people say that they are just pretending and that they don't actually feel like an adult. Because for me personally, I still feel 17. I'm like, I'm faking life. This is not real. Like, what is council tax? But something that I am doing soon that makes me feel like an adult is having a flat warming party. Now, we've been in the flat for over a month now, so I think the flat's already quite warm. But I thought, you know what, it's a great excuse to get all our friends together and for me as a host to get extremely stressed in terms of buying food, sorting out where people are sleeping and how many chairs we have, because more people have agreed to come than we anticipated. Anyway, it'll be fun and maybe I will feel like an

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a little piece from Nicole there. I was just thinking earlier, like, obviously, I can't believe it's already August, and the Great North Run is next month, in just over a month. So if you're taking part in it, I mean, good luck, and I hope the training's going well. And if you haven't started training, maybe this is your sign to definitely start training this week. I think there's always, like, three kinds of people when it comes to training for half marathons. You know, you get the people who constantly running, you know, they never really take a break from it. It's just part of their life. You know, they're at parkrun every weekend. They could do a marathon tomorrow if you told them to. And then you get the people who, this was me last year, because I did it last year. They do the 3-month plan, which you can find online, where, you know, you build up a bit slowly. I think this time last year, I was probably running about 15K confidently, nonstop. And then you get the people who kind of wing it. You know, they might go on a few runs here or there, but, you know, they don't really train. And they somehow finish it and don't injure themselves, which I respect, but also it's a dangerous game with injuring yourself, I tell you. I mean, I was so proud of myself when I finished it last year. I think I did it in like 2 hours and 30, which, you know, for your first time running a half marathon is brilliant. But I haven't been consistent with my running since then. You know, I was doing like the odd 5K and 10K up until probably around about December, and then this year it's been a bit like hit or miss. I got injured about a month ago. I had a bit of a muscle injury on my thigh, so I couldn't run. Hadn't run for a couple of months. I tried to run this week, and it was literally 4K, and it was so hot. I felt horrendous afterwards. I was like, my God, I need to get fit again. I need to get running again. So maybe next year I'll do another half marathon, and eventually I'd like to do a marathon as well, just to be that person to be annoying and say I've done it. Anyway, this is Kate Bush with Wuthering Heights.

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vibey. That was Slow from Rumour there, and before that we had The Keeper from Blossoms. Now it's near the end of my show today. It's been great as usual. You can catch me again next week, every Wednesday on Radio Tyneside at 2 till 4pm. I've been Emily Franklin. Up next though, you've got Paul Davidson keeping you company for a couple of hours with some great conversations and some great music. I'm going to send you out with a bit of Sam Fender, you know, as you do in good old Geordie spirit. This is Talk To You from Sam.

you love somebody, set them free. That's how it is with me. But you know I'll always come back. And then she kisses me. And somewhere I hear a door slam. So I say, fine.

Ain't No Doubt from Jimmy Nail. He was in his 30s when he recorded that, and he's over 70 now. But he's back out on the road with a show called Stories and Songs, a series of intimate, respective evenings reflecting on an extraordinary seven-decade career. He's got, let me see, 4 gigs at the Glasshouse in Gateshead in October, and another one at the beginning of November, if you fancy seeing him. Right, welcome to Tea Time on Tyneside on this Wednesday afternoon, and thank you very much to Emily for the afternoon show.

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1: Radio Tyneside weather.
0: And any rain or showers will quickly die out this evening to leave it mainly bright and dry. Temperatures overnight dropping down to around about 12 degrees Celsius. Winds from the west, and tomorrow cloudy and dull, but it should be dry. Those westerly winds continuing with a high of 17 degrees Celsius. It's brighter with some sunny intervals on Friday. Bit more cloud on Saturday, bright again on Sunday, but over the weekend it looks as if it's going to remain dry. 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Nothing can divide us.

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1: Jason Donovan before that with Nothing Can Divide Us. So it is officially tea time on Tyneside. You're very welcome to the programme. I'm Paul Davidson. And of course you can't have tea time without a tea break. So we'll be enjoying ours just after 4:30. That means we'll be settling back with a cuppa to enjoy three songs uninterrupted. We've got a 50s favourite coming after 5:00. We've got this week's Word on Health report. And of course, we'll be playing our Word Hole game. And before any of that, our Tea Time teaser is coming next.

0: Here's Alex, turning at a junction. Alex cooks a mean Jalfrezi. And here's Sue, waiting to cross the road, off to get a takeaway.
1: Mm-hmm.
0: Sue's a curry fan, but she can't cook for toffee. 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Whoever you meet, travel like you know them.
1: Thanks.
0: Think, follow the highway code, and let's help keep everyone safe.
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Sinead O'Connor and Old Lady. Now, if you have plans to visit the seaside anytime soon, there is a new open-top bus service running between Tynemouth and Whitley Bay. It's known as the Tide Tour, and there are 7 buses each way every day through until the 31st of August. And if you hold a concessionary pass, you can use it on that bus as well. It stops at all of the North Tyneside's most popular coastal attractions, including Tynemouth Aquarium, Colour Coats, the Spanish City, the Leisure Pool, and Whitley Bay Holiday Park. And that brings me nicely to our tea time teaser question today, which concerns Colour Coats. And the question is simply this: from what does Colour Coats get its name? From what does Colour Coats get its name? That's our tea time teaser. What we're asking is, where does Colour Coats get its name from? We'll have the answer to that before 5 o'clock.

0: shoot that poison arrow in breach of just about every health and safety regulation you could possibly imagine. Now, from the event guide at the Gala Theatre in Durham City, there's a lunchtime concert on the bank holiday weekend, Friday the 28th of August. The trumpeter Graham Hardy, who's familiar to jazz fans, particularly in our region, because he's performed with numerous groups in this area, he will be performing both standards and original music rooted in the jazz tradition, accompanied by his all-new quartet. So it is at 1 o'clock on Friday the 28th of August at the Gala Theatre in Durham. And if you fancy going along to this one, the tickets are a very reasonable £9.
1: If you have an event you want us to feature, email eventguide at radiotyneside.co.uk.
0: All right, with the time at nearly 25 to 5, it's almost time for our tea break. Put the kettle on, sort yourself out with a cuppa. We'll be enjoying three songs

Uptown Girl, that's the Westlife cover version. So I hope you've got your tea or coffee ready. It's tea break time. I've lined up three fabulous tunes for us to settle back and enjoy. And the first of those comes from Earl.

0: Thank you from Diana Ross, the third and final song in our Wednesday tea break. Before that, you heard James Blunt and You're Beautiful, and a song I haven't heard for ages, Earl, I Love You. Hope you enjoyed those three songs and your cuppa as well, of course. The tea break will return at the same time tomorrow. Richard Finch will be in charge of the Radio Tyneside Finest China.
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0: So it's almost time to put our tea time teaser to bed. There's a new open top bus service running between Tynemouth and Whitley Bay this summer, calling it Colour Coats amongst other stops. And our tea time teaser question is this: from what does Colour Coats get its name? Where does the name Colour Coats come from? We'll have the answer very shortly.

So, the word colour coats, the name colour coats, it literally translates to dove cots or dove shelters. Nothing to do with bays, which is what I thought it would be. Culver is an old English word for a dove or a pigeon, and a coat is the old English word for a hut, cottage or animal shelter. And local history suggests the name originates from the monks of nearby Tynemouth Priory, who historically kept pigeons and doves in the area as a primary source of meat and fertilizer. So there you have it. Colour coats means dove coats. And well done if you got that right. Jerry Halliwell, and look at me, she's going to take us to the news at 5 o'clock. Another hour of top tunes on the way after that.

Greatest Day from Take That. And last night I was watching on the Channel 5 catch-up the first episode of a new light-hearted crime drama called Benidorm Is Murder, which stars John Hannah as a retired washed-up detective running a bar in Benidorm alongside a barmaid who is very keen on solving crimes. It's got a bit of a Death in Paradise vibe. And the first murder victim was a member of a Take That tribute band called Mistake That. Quite enjoyed it.

Bewitched on Radio Tyneside. To you I belong. And it's 5:10. It's Wednesday, the 5th of August. And it's nice to have you with me. It's tea time on Tyneside, the second hour, through until 6 o'clock. I'm Paul Davidson. And tunes on the way include songs to come from Thin Lizzy, from Crowded House, from the Bay City Rollers, and from the Searchers as well. Very shortly, we'll be going back to the 50s for one great song from that decade. We'll have this week's Word on Health report, Paul Pennington talking about diabetes. And of course, before we go, we'll play our Word Hole game.

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1: Voice, very good one too. George Ezra there, Don't Matter Now. Okay, let's have a song from the 50s. We're going back to the early spring of 1957 when Johnny Duncan, alongside his backing group, the Bluegrass Boys, released Press On as part of his debut four-song extended play. Remember the old EPs? Well, this was one of the songs.

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One more goodbye. That's Ward Thomas, and you heard Johnny Duncan and the Bluegrass Boys before that with our 50s favourite, Press On. Now, if you're heading into town over the weekend, let me just flag up, it is the Novum Summer Festival, a three-day cultural celebration featuring street theatre, live music and large-scale art installations. It's running from Friday through to Sunday. Throughout the city centre, including Grey Street, Northumberland Street and the Civic Centre, generally free admission with selected ticketed live performance and workshops. Play activities at the Civic Centre featuring Giant Bubbles, Mud Kitchens and Play Games, high energy outdoor dance, circus and acrobatics on Grey Street, and live music performances from local and international acts across various venues like Northern Stage. So this is the Novum Summer Festival in Newcastle this coming weekend.

0: That's Crowded House on Radio Tyneside. And it's time now for this week's Word on Health report. Paul Pennington is talking now to Douglas Trenefour from Diabetes UK about knowing your risk.
1: Across the UK, over 4.3 million people are diagnosed with diabetes, with around 90% of those cases being type 2. An estimated 1.3 million additional people live with undiagnosed type 2 diabetes, and approximately 6.9 million people are thought to be at high risk, having pre-diabetes or increased blood sugar levels. With cases continuing to rise, including among younger adults, recognizing your risk and taking action early could help prevent serious complications. Yet new research from Diabetes UK and Tesco suggests that most people have never checked their own risk, and many don't know how. Douglas Trenefour is head of clinical with Diabetes UK.
2: We would have expected that more people would be interested in checking their risk and getting the support to do something about it, because we have known for quite a while that with a few steps, many people can either delay getting type 2 diabetes or actually prevent it completely. But there are still some misconceptions around who gets type 2 diabetes, which is why any opportunity for us to raise the awareness of how serious type 2 diabetes is, we take that opportunity to do so.
1: What are those misconceptions?
2: It used to be a condition that was associated mainly with older people. Now we are seeing more and more younger people developing it. And the key is that if you develop it, say, in your 40s, you live with a condition longer, and your risk of developing complications such as kidney diseases, heart disease, stroke, amputation is higher the longer you live with the condition, which is why any opportunity to delay it or eventually prevent it is the best way to go.
1: Before we go any further, we're focusing in this report on type 2 diabetes, but of course there is also type 1, which research shows people often get confused about. Can you explain the difference between the two?
2: There are key differences between the two. We know that type 1 diabetes develop when people do not produce any insulin at all. And insulin is what the body needs in order to get the goodness from the food we eat, which turns into sugar in the blood. Without insulin, your body tends to store more sugar in the blood, and over time, that can have some serious health effects. For type 2 diabetes, people do produce some of the insulin I mentioned, but either they are not producing enough, or the insulin they are producing is not working as effectively as they're supposed to. So both conditions have a lot of similarities. The similarities include, without the support to manage their blood sugar levels, their risk of serious complications are high.
1: As I said in my introduction, your research shows that many of us don't know how to check our risk of type 2 diabetes. It is a complex condition with risk factors beyond being overweight. And I know you'd encourage everyone to check out if they are at risk. And Diabetes UK offers a very simple tool for us to be able to do that.
2: There are different ways that you can check your risk, one of which is our Know Your Risk tool, which is online, and that takes a few minutes. It's a validated tool to be able to predict your risk of getting type 2 diabetes in the next 10 years. But within the NHS, there's an ongoing NHS checks, which usually is for people between the ages of 40 and 74 who do not have any pre-existing long-term condition. And your GP will check your sugar levels, your blood pressure, and it will be able to tell you if you are at high risk of getting type 2 diabetes. If you are picked up as having high risk of developing type 2, there are support. So I will encourage everybody to be interested in checking either on our website, or if you're between the ages of 40 and 74, ask your GP for that check.
0: Paul Pennington there talking to Douglas Trenefour from Diabetes UK. And if you'd like to find out more, you can visit the website wordonhealth.com. 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

Girls Aloud and I'll Stand By You. Melanie C before that with Northern Star. If you love your 70s music, and who doesn't, we've got a whole hour of it on air at 7 o'clock tonight. The 70s at 7 takes us through until 8 o'clock, and then it's the evening shift. Edward Doherty in the chair between 8 and 10. Gary Hogg has an hour with good folk. Gary playing 60 minutes of the very best folk music until 11. And then it's after hours with Fred Setters. Fred playing some easy listening music through until midnight. And that is when the night sounds start. It's Radio Tyneside. We're on 93.6 FM. We're on DAB Digital Radio. We're online. We're on your smart speaker. And we're on Channel 1 of the Bedside Entertainment System in the RVI Freeman and Queen Elizabeth.

Just an Illusion from Imagination, and it's just gone 10 to 6, which means I better tell you what our final song is today. We'll be playing out with the Blondie classic Call Me, and that means that is the song which features in our word hole game. And if you fancy a bit of fun, see if you can work out which word from the lyrics of that song has fallen down the hole here. Cover me with Baby, Cover Me With Love. Roll me in designer sheets, I'll never get enough. Cover me with Baby, Cover Me With Love. Roll me in designer sheets, I'll never get enough. What's the word? It's fallen down the hole there. We'll find out very shortly.

The Searchers, Don't Throw Your Love Away. And before that, it was the Bay City Rollers. And remember, brackets, shalala, close brackets. Right, we are just about done and dusted. The final tune, as promised, is Blondie and Call Me. And the word which fell down the hole was kisses. Congratulations if you said kisses. Cover me with kisses, baby, cover me with love. Roll me in designer sheets, I'll never get enough. Thank you for your company. After the 6 o'clock news, the Elders Council of Newcastle are here with the magazine programme Older Voices. And tomorrow, Richard Finch is looking after tea time on Tyneside. I'll be back next Tuesday at 4. So take care, look after yourself, enjoy the rest of the week, and have a splendid weekend too from me, Paul Davidson. Bye-bye.

Hello and welcome to Older Voices, the programme of the Elders Council of Newcastle. I'm Wendy and today I'm your presenter. Older Voices is a magazine programme mixing chats, poems, stories and opinion pieces with an eclectic choice of music, and it's all brought to you by a team of local people. And we're pleased to be hosted here on both Radio Tyneside on 93.6 FM and on Radio Northumberland via the internet. So, how's your summer going? We certainly can't complain about not getting any this year, can we? I'm originally from the South Coast, but I've lived in Newcastle for over 50 years now. And I always used to say that the only thing I didn't like about it was the poor summer weather. Well, these days, and I was in Dorset just a few weeks ago, people are saying that they'd like to come up and visit me in the summer because they can't stand the heat down there. I mean, that's lovely to have visitors, but it's actually not a good situation. This is something we might be looking at in the Greenview, I don't know, later on in the programme. But let's go back to what our programme is today. And what we want to do is to share a bit more about the work of our organisation, the Elders Council, to show you what else we do apart from this radio show. So we've invited a couple of people from the Elders Council along as our guests today. We'll be having regular slots, which included a song from Tony, a Green View from Sandy, and we're looking at some recommendations. But to get things going, we're going to start with a piece of music. And as presenter, I get to choose three pieces. They're all a bit random this week, but I've been reminded recently of Tom Petty. He died far too young back in 2017. So I've chosen one of his tracks, and it's Learning to Fly.

0: that was Learning to Fly by Tom Petty and the Heartbreakers. Now, we move on now to our theme of the Elders Council, and we're very pleased to welcome back to the mic our retiring chair, Anne Raffle. And here she is, chatting with Liz.
1: So it was lovely to see you, Anne, and thank you for coming along. That's really nice.
2: Thank you very much for giving me the invitation.
1: And you've had lots of experience in the Elders Council. Do you want to say a little bit about how you found it and what the things you did? I mean, I know I've read about some of them, but the viewers won't have done that. So
2: the Elders Council has just celebrated its 25th anniversary. I wasn't in from the beginning, but I did join in 2014. And it was recommended to me by a lady that I used to meet at the local health meetings, which were, so I joined the, when I retired, I joined the patient participation group at my local practice. And from there, we went along to local health meetings, not just the practice meeting. So it was through meeting other people that I was told about the Elders Council. And because I had a background in the health service, I worked for 45 years for the ambulance service in administration. And they thought it would be a good match. And when I joined, I set out to learn what the Elders Council was about and what everyone did. There were various working groups at that time, and I joined the groups to find out more.
1: Yes, and you developed interest in other things, didn't you? I noticed you were interested in transport issues as well.
2: Transport was one of them. I don't drive. I did learn to drive, but I never sat my test. I don't drive. I've used public transport all of my life. So it's a really red hot topic in the Northeast. It was something that, you know, I was very involved in, and still to this day, because I represent the Elders Council on the Newcastle Public Transport Users Group.
1: Which is very valuable, isn't it? I mean, there's a big key issue at the moment, particularly now Kim McGuinness is trying to get all the buses and Metro linked up and under public control as well. So it's very, very important.
2: It is, and it looks like it's going to run into being a national thing rather than just, various localities.
1: Yeah, which is excellent and very valuable too. And I know myself, not being a driver, how important it is and how unreliable the buses have become recently. So what you're doing is really important. So other areas of the Elders Council, because there's so much been going on, hasn't there?
2: There is, the first group that I joined was the Health and Social Care Group, and it was run by a very formidable lady called Vera Balter, who, you know, was really hot on this. And through her enthusiasm and through the work that she did nationally, not just locally, the Elders Council became a well-recognised group of people looking at health issues affecting older people, and particularly social care, because for some reason, many of the officials in Newcastle seem to think that when you reach retirement age, that your needs go into the social care bit, where many of us actually want to stay out of the social care activities. It's a valuable thing, and we must support it for those who need it. But I think that was the ethos of the Elders Council, was to make everyone aware that we could continue as long as possible in choosing our future life.
1: Yeah, not being dictated to and told what you should have either. And that's very important. And also valuing older people's opinions. That's one of the sort of main areas of the Elders Council, isn't it? Making people recognised.
2: It is. And I think being an older person, you see that, you know, you recognise that, and you know how you want to feel or be made to feel. And, you know, I'm sure there's many times it's happened to me where I've gone in and been dictated to and felt that I wasn't being given the choice. So I was very, very happy to see the NHS in particular, change their attitude towards involving patients in decision making.
1: That's very, very important.
2: Obviously, other organisations have gone along that route as well. But involve us, don't just tell us.
1: And we now come to the time when you mentioned about your choice of music. Would you like to say what it is and why you chose it?
2: It's a song called No Apologies Left in Me, and it's by Breaking Rust. And I chose it because when I listened to the words, as my family keep telling me, I have apologised for everything, the whole of my life, whether it was my fault or not. And the words actually resonated with me. But I think as we get older, we start to think, you know, this is what you get. What you see is what you get. And instead of trying to change to be someone else, be yourself.

0: again, you know, something that I would do, and I did at the time, was to learn more about the what it was to be a chair. I attended a few courses and gathered a network of people who had that experience. So I was able to use the experience that they had. But also, it's not just the being chair, which is an amazing role. And, you know, it's an honour to have that role, but also to, on the other side, it was to learn all of the administrative work that goes with it, and the responsibilities, and know more about the Companies House and Charities Commission. And over the years, that has become quite onerous, because they're constantly changing how they work and how charities have to respond to that. You know, it's not just send your accounts in every year. There are a lot of other responsibilities involved. And this next year, we've already done part of it, but this next year, it's changing how trustees are recruited and what they, not just what they bring to the role, but what their background is, so that they are not deemed to be fraudulent. You know, that they're not just creating charities because they want to create a charity. So it's looking into everyone's background now. And of course, we get a lot of people who say, that's too much. We don't want to go down that route. So it's finding the right person who is willing to meet that criteria.
1: I can imagine that. I mean, it sounds very onerous, but I suppose because of, you know, issues with fraud, it's also very valuable. But trying to keep on top of it must have been very, very difficult. So,
0: yeah. Absolutely. And we fully understand and support the reasons. But for the charities themselves, particularly small charities, it could be quite difficult.
1: I can imagine. What are the highlights of the time you were there? Particular moments that really stand out?
0: Well, I've been trying to think about that, and there have been some. Most of the highlights have actually been at our AGMs, talking to our members, and listening to their views, but also feeling that, you know, because I was born in Newcastle, I've lived in Newcastle the majority of my life, and I'm one of them, which is difficult to explain, but it's because I do feel that connection with people. Many of the things that they're seeing that are happening to them perhaps didn't happen to me, what happened to my parents or my older siblings. So I have that experience in that respect. One of the highlights I would like to mention was when I was asked to attend the opening ceremony of the British Society of Gerontology, which was held at Newcastle University a couple of years ago, and welcome the delegates to the event. And I found that I was quite emotional when I was given that opportunity. And it was, you know, I really felt as though everything that I'd worked towards, and all my colleagues in the Elders Council had worked towards, was being given pride of place on that occasion. So that was really helpful. Just the you know, in being invited to various things. We have a number of different communities, so we don't just have the local communities of Walker, where I live, or Kent and all that, but we have, within those communities, there are different aspects. So we've got the Chinese community, we've got the Asian ladies community, and being invited along to those events and talking to the people there, and finding out what their lives are like, how their lives have changed, or, you know, how they've been involved in the communities over the years, is quite an amazing opportunity.
1: I can imagine that. I know I went

0: to what the Chinese community, one of the forever, I can't remember the name of it now. Anyway, it was all at the artwork. It was in March 2 years ago, and that was absolutely wonderful. It was talking to different people that had come here and how they'd really sort of settled in, made it their life, really.
1: That was a beautiful event,
0: It was fabulous, wasn't it?
1: and also in the book that has just been published, the Through War Eyes, a lot of those people have given their history of coming to Newcastle.
0: Yeah, I've read some of them already. Yes, it's lovely. And we're running out of time, but thank you so much. That's been really interesting. And I think very interesting for listeners as well. So thanks a lot.
1: I appreciate that, and thanks to you and the team.
0: Thank you. I've been talking with Anne Raffle, former chair of the Elders Council. Thank you, Anne.
2: Well, thank you, Anne and Liz. Now, Anne, as we'll miss you as chair, but you've done a sterling job for several years now. I think it's time for a song. And we're going to have an a cappella song now by our very own team member, Tony. What are you going to sing for us today, Tony?
3: Should old acquaintance be forgot

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And here's a hand, my trusty friend, and gives a hand of thine. We'll take a cup of kindness yet, O Lamb of mine.

0: Well, thank you very much for that. Another regular slot is a green view with Sandy. And a green view is definitely what's needed in the world today. Chatting with him about his view is Hugh.
1: Hi,
0: Hi, Hugh.
1: Sandy.
2: Hi.
1: I mean, apart from the fact that we've been glued to our television looking at terrible pictures from Spain and France, what else is on your agenda?
2: Well, obviously, forest fires are a dire warning of what may become commonplace. But I think you've got to see it in a more rounded way. For example, it's not just the forest fires themselves, it's the air pollution that comes with it. And if you look at some of the air quality maps that are on the internet, you can see plumes of air pollution spreading eastwards from the fires in southwest France, for example. And we saw in Canada, even New York was suffering from smoke from faraway Canada. So, and then furthermore, one aftermath of forest fires is that the soil therein can no longer absorb water as well as it did before. The consequence of that is going to be more flash flooding. And we saw how disastrous that was in Spain and before that in Germany. You might re remember the films that was on TV of cars being washed down streets in Spain. It's a multiple whammy we're getting, and all the time it is only one symptom of a general ecological crisis. I mean, I noticed that there were appeals going out for people to go down to the beaches in places like Whitley Bay and Tynemouth to try and pick up, countless numbers of little plastic pellets that have been spilt after that boat collision. So that's a reminder of the extent of what is sometimes called plastification. And many of these problems have got little or nothing to do with climate change. They're independent variables in the mix. They're all just different symptoms. So I think it's important, yes, be very alarmed by forest fires, but remember they're just one symptom of a deeper crisis. And I think part of that crisis is the denial machine that gets going so quickly. I notice already this week, people are saying it's not global overwarming. It's human beings that have caused the fires. Well, yes, I think in about 85% of the cases, the specific trigger might be human negligence or even arson. But you've got to ask yourself, why are the forests so prone to catching fire so quickly, so extensively, and with such violent intensity? And that is due to the background role of climate breakdown. And the other trope that's circulating is it's because we've reduced air pollution that temperatures are going up. So therefore, it's not the fault of global overwarming. It's the fault of pollution control. The lie there is that there's an element of truth in that. But pollution, which causes its own problems anyway, let's not forget that, has masked what global overwarming is causing. It's not, global overwarming is the key driver, and pollution has checked it a little bit, but now we're seeing the full force of it. It was there anyway, and we need to cut pollution for a host of other reasons. I mean, one of the, I think it was the Telegraph, or it might be in the Reform Party, was saying it was because we've limited the use of aerosols. But you've got to remember, we desperately needed to reduce the use of CFCs, or we'd all have skin cancer. I mean, it's an utterly crazy argument, but there it is. On a more optimistic note, I went to see a film screening of something called the National Emergency Briefing film, which has been shown in various parts of the country. I saw it locally here in Gosforth, and there was a very big turnout. And It's a campaign to try and get the government to agree to have such a briefing, as happened under COVID, for example, on national television, to state clearly to the public just how bad things are, and to be honest about it, and hopefully just to raise people's awareness and willingness to take action. I mean, I would hope anybody listening who's part of any organisation that could sponsor such a screening, which is presented by Chris Packham, who's absolutely brilliant, I must say, should actually go ahead and try and book a local hall or where have you, and organise a screening. It's called the People's Emergency Briefing, and it really goes through every area: food, energy, and interestingly, there's a general on it talking about the security threat. It is the security threat, not the fact that the Russians are going to keep come knocking on our door tomorrow.
1: Thank you very much. It's really, you know, not for your comfort, but thank you. Thanks, Sandy.
2: Thanks.
0: Yes, thank you, Sandy and Hugh. And that's, you haven't even mentioned the water use of data centres, but that's probably for another time. We're going to have my second choice of music now. I don't know if you listeners have noticed, but the Beatles are having a bit of a moment these days. Well, I'm hearing a lot of the older stuff, and I'm going to contribute to that with this track that comes all the way from 1963, from their very first LP. Remember those LPs? It's called I Saw Her Standing There.

0: that was, I saw her standing there by the Beatles, and I probably know every word of that song, but I won't share it with you. Time now for our second chat from somebody who's a member of the Elders Council. And I'd like to welcome Yvonne. She's a member of the Owls Creative Writing Group, and she was very entertaining at our recent AGM. So welcome, Yvonne, and here she is chatting with Liz.
1: Thank you.
2: Hello, Yvonne.
1: Hello.
2: It's lovely to see you, so thank you for coming. And we're going to be talking about your childhood, aren't we, at the moment?
1: Yeah. So, I was remembering being at school, standing in line, feet together, waiting to go into class, the warm milk. And the crates were always put next to the radiators. But in the toilets, you had these awful soggy beige paper towels and carbolic soap. And I hated the sago, semolina and lumpy custard. But we did have cookery lessons called domestic science. And the teacher used to say, always crack your egg into a saucer because it might be off. So there was one day she was delighted because the egg was off. So she sent me with the saucer from Atkinson Road School across the road to the corner shop to get a new egg. It was very embarrassing. My mum wasn't keen on cooking. Sunday lunch and rice pudding was the thing. But then you got cold cuts or a tin of something on the table the rest of the week. So she was delighted when I brought back pasties and farms from the cookery lessons. It saved her the bother. She once put a free Bentos pie in the oven and she didn't take the lid off. So it was ended up like a high dome. And luckily she caught it before it exploded. But she was more keen on going out, nightclubs, Billy Bottles and the Cavendish. And she went to see Hair the Musical at the Theatre Royal. And all of the people were up dancing in the aisles to This Is the Dawning of the Age. And she used to go to the hairdressers once a week. And she had this lacquered style, like crash helmet, with a little curl at each side of her forehead. And the cast of hair were throwing out tiny little pieces of confetti, which got inside of her hair set. And I said, Mama, you're not going to wash that out. She said, oh, no, I'll leave it next Friday when I go to the hairdressers. So my hairstyle was a 60s Grecian style, like a curly short pixie cut. And the local hairdresser put the perm solution on, but she didn't wash it all off. So the next time I was caught in the rain, I smelled like stink bombs. But Mary Quant, she wore the Greek goddess styled by Vidal Sassoon. It was very easy to take care of because it was flat and it was sort of very easy. So yeah. My mum, on the other hand, she would wake up and her set was flat on one side and she had to tweak it with one of those little metal pintail combs. It was like candy floss. So she had a button tin, but she couldn't sew any buttons on, so it was never used. But she did buy me a sewing machine, and I suspect that it was because she wanted me to sew her curtains. But me and my friends, we couldn't afford Bieber or Quant, so we used to buy Butterick or McCall's paper patterns, and we used to go to Farnan's to buy seersucker fabric at 2 and 11 a yard. It's about 15 pence now. And as it were mini dresses, we only needed a yard of material. The junk shops, they're now known as charity shops or pre-loved, we could find lots of 50s dresses. So we used to cut the waistband off and we had lots of fabric to wash and press and then lay the pattern on. But there was a 60s transition between stockings and tights. And me and my friends went to the Hoppins and I wanted to go on the Helter Skelter, but none of them wanted to go on. So as I was coming down the chute, my suspender belt broke and I was on the mat with stockings around my ankles. So they all thought that was a huge joke. So Marks and Spencer sold tights. It was American tan, sandalwood, or ecru. And one of my friends bought a pair of tights and she washed them to wear that night. She held them up in front of the electric fire and our sister opened the back door and the air blew them right into the electric fire. It was like toffee and it was a chisel job to get it off. But makeup, we had Bourjois Rouge, which came in a little circular box. My mum used to use block mascara and she used to spit on the brush, which I thought was disgusting. But everybody plucked their eyebrows. And because Elizabeth Taylor had a beauty spot, my mum had to dab one on her higher cheek as well. But we painted our socket lines and eyelashes below the lower lids like Twiggy. But music always used to evoke a memory. My first record was The House of the Rising Sun by The Animals. And the Beatles were popular. And we used to go to a youth club. It was a prefab opposite South Benwell School. And it was run by a lovely woman called Mae Sterling, all voluntarily run. The protest songs were Bob Dylan, Blowing in the Wind. And at 14, I had a beat style, which was boots, bell bottoms, and a duffel coat.
2: That brings me back memories of the 60s as well. But now we get to the time when you choose your piece of music. Do you want to say what you've chosen and why?
1: Yeah, I chose Jackson Browne, Fountain of Sorrow. There's always a story in his songs. He's not repetitive. Great songwriter. It's a bit country. And he co-wrote Take It Easy with the Eagles band member Glenn Frey. But Fountain of Sorrow is my favourite of the tracks.

0: So you've been listening to Jackson Browne, Fountains of Sorrow, which is beautiful music. So we were talking about your background beforehand and school experiences.
1: Yeah.
0: And then when you was a teenager, the 60s was a very vibrant time, wasn't it, in Newcastle?
1: Oh, yeah.
0: Could you talk a bit about that?
1: Yeah, well, we used to jump the train down to Whitley Bay. That was the place to be on a Sunday. And if someone took a transistor radio, we'd sometimes dance on the beach. There was mods and rockers and beats. But the rockers, they used to take the chains in their pockets and knuckle duster rings, but they would always have a comb up their sleeve so that they could keep the quiff in good order. I remember being at the course and hearing Shout for the first time by Lulu. And I couldn't believe that she was only 15 with that lovely, raspy, belty voice. Also, remember Shirley Bassey. She sang Goldfinger, the theme for the film. And there were hoardings along Scotswood Road with all of the adverts on. And there was this naked woman sprayed gold. And my friend's mother lived right at the bottom of the street near Scotswood Road. And I can remember her being out in the street saying how disgusting it was that I have to see this every time I leave the house. So we listened to Pick of the Pops, Alan Freeman on the Sundays. And as I said, when we went to the coast, one day on the way back, we saw these two girls and they had lovely blouses on, pastel coloured slacks and sandals. And we felt scruffy, you know, in my duffel coats and jeans. So we went straight back to my friend's house and we looked in our mum's catalogue and ordered some nice slacks. But I remember when the Kinks released You Really Got Me, and that seemed revolutionary at the time. I didn't have a dance set, which had 8 records stacked. I had a single portable one. But I was too young to go to the go-go. So some of my friends were older than me. So once we'd paid, there was a luminous stamp got put on the back of your hand to say that you paid to get in. So my friends formed a circle around me and I put my hand out and got the stamp and got in, and I saw Long John Baldry. We also used to go to the Majestic on corner of Clayton Street in Westcote Hill, Saturday mornings. But also we used to jump the number 2 bus from Pendower School in the lunch break, no dinner, and we'd spend half an hour dancing and then back to school.
0: Sounds great.
1: It was, yeah. So I remember Chris Farlow, Out of Time. But we did go to see the Kinks, and they only sang about 2.5 songs because the stage in the Majestic was only about 2 foot high. They had bollards around and they all collapsed. I was right in the front and the security guard picked me up to take me backstage, and all my friends were around afterwards. Did you see them? Did you see them? But I hadn't, because they'd left by then. When the Maj closed, we went to the Oxford on Saturday mornings, and they used to have a troupe of girl dancers who looked like Jean Shrimpton, and they used to dance to the latest hits on stage that were copying the Pounds, people who were on Top of the Pops. We went to West End Boys Club, that was run by the Volunteers again, and they had rooms with sewing machines and you could make mosaics with tiles. That was sort of separate from the main dance hall, but bands there would be like the Junko Partners or Sect. But the club, they kept up with the trends and they installed UV lighting, but it was far too strong. So some lasses who'd only washed the feet of their tights were going round like shire horses because all the soap was showing up on their feet, not the rest of the stockings. And I once made a dress and I couldn't find the right thread. So I'd used white and all the darts and the seams showed up.
0: But, they were too, yes.
1: It was the palms of your hands, people who hadn't washed their hands properly, you know. Yeah, the transistor radios, we listened to Radio Caroline and Radio Luxembourg. I remember going to Handyside's arcade, that was 68, and there was a look-in. Nobody knew quite what it was, but we just stood around and watched the gas board play. And when I left school, I worked at a solicitor's office and I got £4 a week. In 68, all of my friends worked at the Ministry of Social Security and they were getting £8 a week. They got luncheon vouchers and they went to college for a course one day a week. I don't know why I didn't apply to go there, but they had more money than me. And I can remember seeing this beautiful handbag in a shop opposite Fenwick. And I saved up for it. And they bought the same one immediately.
0: Really? You were a trendsetter then, weren't you?
1: Yeah.
0: I think that's amazing, isn't it? Just thinking back, I could just visualise it as you were talking. And imagine you doing that as well. But we've now reached the time we're actually running out of time. But thank you so much. That was absolutely fascinating.
1: Thank you.
0: Thank you.
2: Yeah, thank you, Yvonne. There's some great memories there. I was just thinking, don't wear a white bra under that ultraviolet light, because I do remember those things. And thank you, Liz, for chatting. Right, you're listening to Older Voices, the programme of the Elders Council of Newcastle, broadcasting on Radio Tyneside on 93.6 FM, also on DAB Digital Radio, online, smart speakers and via Radio Garden. Now, it's my third and final piece of music now, and it's a track from Paul Simon.

0: That was The Boy in the Bubble by Paul Simon. Now, we're getting to the end of our hour with you today, but before we go, we'd like to share some of the team's recommendations with you. Now, I personally love this bit because I've discovered some great new books, films and TV via these recommendations. So let's see what the team comes up with today. And I'm handing over to you, Sandy, to take this through us.
1: Well, thanks, Wendy. Let's find out what people have been hearing, reading, seeing, visiting. Steve, can we start with you?
2: Well, can I start in 1993, please?
1: Of course you can.
2: With something that my wife and I hadn't seen on Netflix, where we were just sort of trawling through the Netflix screen. And we came across a film called The Firm with Tom Cruise and Gene Hackman in it. And we enjoyed it. So other people who are looking for things on Netflix one evening, I suggest The Firm, about a lawyer who comes out of law school, is looking for a job, is offered a very, very well-paid job in a law firm, and finds out after a while that he is in something very, very corrupt indeed. I'm not going to say any more because that would be a spoiler.
1: Sounds great. Hugh, what about you?
3: Well, I've got two films, but there's a sort of certain caution about them. First one is called Sentimental Value, a Norwegian film with some of the finest acting I've ever seen in my life in it. And that's absolutely wonderful if you can track that down somewhere. And the second one is on More 4. It was shown last night for the first time, called The Forgiven. Again, with fantastic acting, Ralph Fiennes and various other casts. But a film that you're uneasy the whole time you're watching it. It's not a feel-good film, but the acting throughout the rest of the cast in a very exotic location, Morocco, North Africa. It is worth seeing, but not necessarily, as I say, a feel-good film, but the Forgiven.
1: Okay, thanks very much. Wendy?
0: Well, I've got a film too, and it's the one that everybody is talking about these days, which is Christopher Nolan's The Odyssey. It's 3 hours long, and it goes like a flash. I think it's wonderful that he's made Greek classical literature accessible to us today. And it's one of those films which is very entertaining on a surface level, but it makes you think afterwards. I've been talking to people who have also seen it, and days after, we're still talking about bits and pieces of it. Okay, there will be criticisms, particularly people who want everything in it, or complaining about who's been cast. Ignore all that, which is absolute rubbish, but it's well worth spending a bit of time in the cinema. It's a good film.
1: And do you need to see it in an IMAX cinema?
0: I did see it in an IMAX cinema, actually, so I don't know whether it was worth it or not, but it was at Gateshead IMAX, and I've read that you should see it in the 70mm version, and they don't do 70mm version there, so I didn't see the full
1: Liz?
4: I also was going to mention The Odyssey because I went yesterday. It is wonderful, very well acted, very, very good scenes. I had some mixed feelings about it as well. I agree with everything you've said, Wendy. There was a lot of quite violent scenes, a lot of people and dim lighting, very atmospheric. But I thought it was just because of my eyesight. I couldn't sometimes make out where the different characters were, but the people I was with said the same thing. And somebody said that it was hard to hear sometimes when there was so much action, which I think is characteristic of modern recording, because quite often the background noise, which is there, is louder than the voices. It was very good and very, very moving at the end. I think, without being a spoiler, that the last scene could have been cut much shorter and would have been a much more of an impact, actually.
1: Well, thanks very much.
4: I don't want to say what was cut, but it was a bit Hollywoody and cut. But I was pleased I went.
1: Good. Okay. Well, since everybody's being recommending films, I'm going to go for a novel, and it's called When the Water Runs Out by David Canford. And very it's about water running out as it is in Arizona, California, and the Americans begin to look northwards from where they could grab water. The point is, this was written in 2015, and 11 years later, life is beginning to imitate art, thanks to a certain someone in the White House.
2: Yeah. Okay, right, back to Wendy.
0: It's probably after Greenland, not only for defence, but so he can bring icebergs back. And that just about brings us to the end of this programme of Older Voices here on Radio Tyneside. I hope you found something to interest you, and we'd love you to come back and listen again every Wednesday, 6 p.m. So thanks to our guests, Anne and Yvonne, and to the rest of the Older Voices team, which Sandy, Hugh, Liz, Tony and myself, Wendy, but with particular thanks to our producer and technical wizard, Steve. So until the next time, goodbye.

Hello, good evening. This is the Wednesday Evening Shift programme with myself, Edward Doherty. I've got 2 hours of music taking till 10 o'clock tonight, so I hope you've had a good day today and you're now finding the time to enjoy the music I've got for you during this programme. And I'd also like to thank you for joining me this evening, wherever you may be, with a particular welcome to you if you do happen to be listening from one of our Newcastle and Gateshead hospitals. It's great to have you with us this evening. Well, as usual, lots to get through this evening, and we're going to continue with this next song. It's by Craig David. This is called SOS.

Enrique Iglesias and Hero. Well, today is Wednesday the 5th of August, and yes, not much of it left now, but you know, it is National Oyster Day. Are you a fan of oysters? I must admit, I just...

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1: You're underwear at least anyway. And moving swiftly on, you'll be also interested to know that tomorrow it's National Wiggle Your Toes Day. That sounds great. Oh, I'm going to look forward to tomorrow. Yes, an opportunity to wiggle my toes. There we go. And, oh no, I like this next one. Yes, also tomorrow it's India Pale Ale Day. I must admit, I like a bit of pale ale from time to time. So yes, tomorrow's the opportunity to have some pale ale. And finally, tomorrow, National Fresh Breath Day. Yes, very important, especially those people who come into the studio and use the microphone. It's always appreciated that they've used it with fresh breath. Yes, definitely. Okay, we're going to go back to the music now. Here's a record by Ed Sheeran, and this is called A Beautiful Game.

0: Hello, I'm Dr. Sheon Bakare. If something in your body doesn't feel right, talk to us. 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Tests could put your mind at rest. Until you find out, you can't rule it out. Your NHS wants to see you. 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

0: Bonatini and Growing Up Beside You. Well, now it's the part of the programme where we're going to give you just a bit of a flavour of what is happening in the area with our event guide. And we have at the Fire Station on High Street West in Sunderland on Sunday the 9th of August, the Songs of Patsy Cline. And did you know Patsy Cline was one of the many country stars of the 1960s who died in a plane crash whilst flying from one venue to another? Quite sad. Well, legendary singer and songwriters John Grant and Richard Hawley have come back together for this summer party for a celebration of one of country music's superstars. The audience has taken on a musical journey through Patsy's super hits of the 1950s in her original style of rockabilly, gospel and honky-tonk, in her Nashville style, which remains popular today. And it includes the songs Walking After Midnight, I Fall to Pieces, and this next song that's coming up after this.
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That's Joan Osborne and One of Us. Well, we're moving on to the weather now, and it's been a bit up and down, hasn't it? Although the temperature's been reasonably warm lately, the weather-wise, we've had a few showers, a few cloudy days, and a bit of sunshine as well. So it's going to be interesting how that one goes forward. Apparently, it's forecast that we have some thunderstorms, thunder and lightning. Oh my dear, my dog does not like that at all. Right, we'll go back to the music now. Here's a song by Colonel Abrams, and this is called Trapped.

one of my favorite artists, Alison Moyet, and that was Love Reign Supreme. Well, can you believe the first hour of this Wednesday Evening Shift programme is almost over, because coming up after this next record, we'll be into the news, but then the good news is we'll be back for the second hour of the programme with some more great music. So please stay tuned for that if you can. To take us to the news, here's a record by another one of my favourite bands. This is Soft Cell and Bedsitter.

That's Genesis and Throwing It All Away. Getting this, the second hour of the Wednesday Evening Shift programme, off to a great start. And if you've just joined us, hello, welcome to the programme. It's great to have you with us this evening. And if you are listening from one of our Newcastle and Gateshead hospitals, a very, very special welcome to you too. We're enjoying some fabulous music tonight. And coming up in about 10 minutes from now, we're going to have some celebrity birthdays. But first of all, we're going to have this song. This is by James Blunt, and this is called Carry You Home.

0: jump down.
1: That was Bewitched, and in case you didn't catch the title, that was called Jump Down. Well, now it's the part of the programme where we're going to have some famous celebrity birthdays occurring on this day, Wednesday the 5th of August. Except our first one is going to be a bit different from what I normally do, because it's a bit futuristic, yes. Now, see if you can identify this name, see if it rings a bell. Christine Lauren Chapel, or you may just know her as Christine Chapel. Well, she was born in Vermont in the USA, or should I say, she will be born in Vermont, USA. Yes, on this day in 2184. And in case you haven't guessed it, well, she features on Star Trek. Yes, she's a Star Trek character. And in the year 2184, Christine Lauren Chapel was born, ultimately to become part of the crew on Star Trek. There we go. There's today's fascinating fact. And also, moving on to current birthdays, French politician Marine Le Pen. Well, she is 58 today. And finally, Pete Burns from Dead or Alive, who we sadly lost in 2016. Well, Pete would have been 67 today, so we've got to play a record by Dead or Alive. And of course, you've guessed it, it's You Spin Me Round.

0: If you've had a cough for 3 weeks or more, and it isn't COVID-19, don't just ignore it. 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

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Seal and Kiss from a Rose. Well, have you wondered how to contact us here at the studio? 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That's 07811 936 936. Alternatively, you can email us, and that is info@radiotyneside.co.uk. 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Or finally, you can do it the good old-fashioned way and give us a ring on 0191 222 0789. That's 0191 222 0789. Right, here's a classic song now by the Eagles, one of my favorites. This is called Take It Easy.

Were you around in the 60s and the 70s? Well, why not relive your memories with me every Saturday at 4 for 2 hours of glorious nostalgia? I'll play songs from each year of these fabulous decades, nearly all from This Week in History, including three from a chart top five. A featured album, same title, different song, a turntable hit, and both sides of a classic 45. So join me, Jeff Lyle, Saturday at 4 for Backtrack as we go back to the 60s and the 70s.

Eurythmics featuring Aretha Franklin, and that was Sisters Are Doing It For Themselves. Well, I've been looking up something remotely interesting from the internet, and I found that the average person spends 45 hours a year talking about the weather and weather-related stories. I must admit, I'm guilty of that crime. Absolutely guilty. Right, back to the music now. Here's a song by Elvis Costello. Got the number 4 in February 1980. It's I Can't Stand Up For Falling Down.

What a great song, Roxy Music, and oh yeah. Well, can you believe that this Wednesday Evening Shift programme is almost over? Yes, because coming up after this next song, we'll be into the news, and then that will be followed by an hour with Good Folk, hosted by Gary Hogg. So if you can, please stay tuned for that. In the meantime, from me, Edward Doherty, can I thank you for listening? It's been great playing all this music for you. I'm back at 8 p.m. tomorrow night with the Thursday Evening Shift programme. So if you can join me, please, that would be great if you can. And I'm just going to say, if you are in any of our Newcastle and Gateshead hospitals, I really do hope that you're back with your family, friends and loved ones very, very quickly. And I'll leave you with this last record by Celine Dion. This is called Think Twice. Good night.

for Tapping Reel to get us in the mood, thanks to the original lineup of the Dubliners there, Barney McKenna on banjo, John Sheehan on fiddle, taking the lead. We'll have an hour of mainstream middle-of-the-road folk music from the revival onwards, and if you're a finger in the lug folk purist, then you better look away now. We've got music from both sides of the Atlantic, modern stuff and old stuff. I'm Gary Hogg, my lovely producer Chris Jones is here, and we'll call the show An Hour with Good Folk. First up, an old American song that you must have sung along to sometime. Dance to it, or skip to it, or if you're in the American Civil War, you might have marched to it. Here's the Second South Carolina String Band.

the Second South Carolina String Band. I'm not sure what happened to the first. They're a Civil War reenactment group, so I'm guessing they were all in uniforms when they played that. Up to Scotland, and a lad born in Maryhill in Glasgow, but famous all over the world, Donovan Leitch.

Donovan from his What's Been Did and What's Been Hid album, his debut album that I bought with my paper round money when I first got into folk music. 1965 when it came out, but I think it was a couple of years after that that I bought it. A big influence on me starting out playing the guitar. Totally different sound here, but another big influence in my early years, the Clancy Brothers, Tommy Makem.

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1: Gary Hogg and Anelmo with Good Folk. English folk song here from the 1500s. I can't get more English than this. It's a Scottish name, Rosalind McAllister.

Clarence Ashley from Bristol, the one in Tennessee, born in 1895 and started his musical career travelling in the Medicine Shows. Now a Richard Thompson song, very different version here though, by a five-piece Scottish folk band from Oban. And I hope I'm pronouncing this right, because it's Gaelic. Kiol and

Roger Maguire from Wexford and a 19th century song about a notorious highwayman, William Brennan, who was hung in Tipperary just before that song was written, presumably. That version recorded 2020. Now, a very famous folk family from Hull who had a Tramlington folk club back in the 70s. Traditional English song from the 1870s. It's the Watersons.

Tom Paxton from Chicago, well known for his anti-war songs, in particular Lyndon B. Johnson and all the propaganda that led to the Vietnam War. And he rewrote the song when George Bush invaded Iraq. Now we've got a six-piece band from the Western Highlands and Islands, but it's a song about an outlaw from the northeast of Scotland. A bit of a Robin Hood, I believe. Here's Trail West.

0: a four-piece Irish indie folk rock band based in Dublin, but a song about modern-day smugglers in Northern Ireland. Why, they mentioned mobile phones. All about their run-ins with the customs men. Now, one of the UK's most successful folk bands now, the Unthanks. It's a song about the boom in shipbuilding and ship repair jobs whenever there's a war on, in particular the Falklands War. So, mixed emotions. Words by Elvis Costello, Adrian McNally on the vocals.
1: Is it worth it?

0: Chad and Jeremy, and a track released in 1966. They were Dave Chadwick and Michael Clyde, who used one of his middle names, Jeremy.
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song written by Scotsman Archie Fisher about a mythical tale from Westmoreland, but sung here by Canadian Stan Rogers.

Stan Rogers. They were good friends, Archie and Stan, and you can certainly hear a similarity. You have a band formed in 1974, four brothers from Dublin, Finbar, Eddie, Paul and George. And I've actually supported Finbar and Eddie when they toured the UK back in the 70s. Canny lads, the Furies.

The Furies, and a song that reminds me of a friend from Dublin, Pat O'Shea, who used to get up with our band and sing that one. Last track, and someone else I've had the very great privilege of supporting in concert at Concordia in Cramlington. Lovely, lovely man, very shy and humble, but very funny. And what a wordsmith, Jake Thackeray.

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I'll let your tetchy uncles get me back up close, my

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So why they thought they needed a classical backing for that one, I don't know. Just Jake and his guitar and small audiences was the way that he liked it. I've just started reading his biography. Fascinating. I'll let you know how I get on. And that's us done for another hour with Good Folk. If you're one of our many hospital listeners, thanks for letting us join you. I hope you're feeling better. Maybe get yourself out of there soon, and so you can be listening at home next week. Big hugs for all the wonderful NHS staff too. So, from my producer, Carice Jones, and me, Gary Hogg, look after each other.

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1: From the Sky News Centre at 11, FIFA's president has apologised over his plans to sell off the World Cup to private investors, but has also come out fighting. Gianni Infantino remains in his job, despite criticism of proposals which were scrapped last weekend. After talks with FIFA management in Morocco, Infantino has admitted mistakes were made, but Sky's Rob Harris says he's taken aim at critics too.
2: FIFA tonight both shown contrition for launching this attempted World Cup sell-off venture, but also at the same time launching a stinging attack, going on the fight back to the world, saying they'll not tolerate any attacks on its integrity, good governance and due process.
1: Reform UK and Baroness Berger are questioning why a withdrawn Conservative Council candidate has been given a role advising the party's leader. The Labour peer was the victim of anti-Semitic abuse that saw Joshua Bonehill Payne jailed previously. A man has been remanded in custody after appearing in court charged with the murder of a 9-year-old girl in Arbroath. Minnie Merriman died from serious injuries she was found with at an industrial estate early on Monday. 35-year-old Christopher Rice didn't enter any pleas. A Scottish man on the UK's most wanted list has been arrested in Spain. John Rocks was picked up in Madrid on Saturday. He's been questioned over alleged sexual offences between 2012 and 2022. The new Foreign Secretary has been pressed over his previous criticism of President Trump following a meeting with America's Secretary of State in Washington, D.C.
3: In fact, they didn't come up today. We had a very productive 90-minute conversation in which we talked about, yes, about Iran, but about how we can stand shoulder to shoulder with Ukraine against Russian aggression.
1: Ed Miliband has described the UK and US as the closest of allies. The Foreign Secretary thanked Marco Rubio for a warm, productive meeting. And Matthias Jeister has been appointed as Newcastle's new head coach. The German replaces Eddie Howe, who stepped down from the job last week. That's the latest. I'm Johnny Freeman.
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5: Good evening. My name is Fred Setters and welcome along to After Hours, late night radio for late night people. It's the end of another day and we head into the wee small hours of the night. As always, the music on After Hours is relaxed and the mood is chilled out, so we'll get tonight's programme underway with this one.

Bertie Higgins getting us started on this evening's edition of After Hours in a track called Key Largo. Welcome along to the show. Good to have your company this evening wherever we find you listening. Hope you'll stay with us for the next 50 minutes or so as we provide you with some chilled out entertainment. Perfect ingredient for the end of the day.

Originally a hit back in the 70s for the Isley Brothers, that was a version recorded by the Christians back in 1993. If you've just tuned in, you're listening to After Hours right here on your favourite radio station. Now to another hit that was popular in the 1970s. The version that I've got for you is from a band called Utopia, but it was originally a hit for England, Dan and John Ford Coley. This is Love is the Answer.

was Dr. Hook and Better Love Next Time. Still to come on this evening's program, we've got music from America, Michael McDonald, 10cc, but coming up next, it's one from Jerry Rafferty.

was Jerry Rafferty and Right Down the Line. You're listening to the best mix of late night music right here on your favourite radio station. My name's Fred Setters and you're listening to After Hours. Here is a song now from America. This is called The Tin Man.

Bit of a family affair, that one. Of course, that was Michael McDonald, ex the Doobie Brothers, with I Keep Forgetting. But also on backing vocals was his sister Maureen. So there you go, keep it in the family. This is 10cc, and I'm not in love.

One of the most famous love songs about being not in love, of course. That was 10cc. Coming up next, we have a song from Daryl Hall and John Oates.

it for Hall & Oates back in 1975, and it was written about Daryl Hall's then-girlfriend, Sarah Allen. That was Sarah Smile. Now let's have a song from Al Stewart. This is a lovely one called Time Passages.

was a big hit back in the 1990s for Mr. Mister. That was Broken Wings. Still time for a couple of tunes to fit into the programme before we reach the top of the hour. Firstly, this one from Bread.

And so we come to the final track in this evening's edition of After Hours, and it comes from Mr. James Galway, master of the flute. This is his version of Annie's song. Until we meet again on another edition of After Hours, good night.